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1: Most people know about Restaurant Week, but not everyone knows there's a Black Restaurant Week born in Houston, Texas in 2016, and is now spreading to cities across the country. It's more than just menus. It's a movement.
2: And so we really want to create something that was more all-inclusive to the creative things we were seeing happening in the food scene.
1: That's one of the three founders, Fallon Farrell.
2: As we've grown through the years, we've literally watched businesses start off as like a pop-up food tent and now having like two or three locations.
1: From soul food kitchens to hidden gem caterers, Black Restaurant Week shines a light where it's long been missing. It's helped generate tens of millions of dollars for Black-owned businesses, keeping legacies alive and creating new ones. And it's part of Black history still being written every time a diner takes that first bite. I'm Esther Dillard for the Black Information Network.
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4: From the Chattahoochee to Columbus.
5: Outway. It's going to cost more to go to a doctor. And we're talking about vaccines that have saved millions of children from diseases that once killed them.
4: To your backyard.
6: One of the men convicted in the mass shooting at HBCU Morgan State University, Marquise Brown, who was 17 at the time of the shooting, received an 85-year prison sentence.
0: Whatever happens next.
1: Louisiana health officials are warning about a flesh-eating bacterium that's killed five people this year.
4: You'll hear about it on the Black Information Network.
7: The opinions, beliefs, and viewpoints expressed in this commentary are those of the author and do not necessarily represent those of BIN and its founding partners and employees. Now it's time to bring the funk with Roland S. Martin.
8: Donald Trump is clearly the most corrupt person to ever occupy the Oval Office. And when the Supreme Court said that essentially anything the president does is legal, oh, that just gave this criminal an open invitation to steal. Listen to Maggie Haberman of New York Times questioning his chief liar, Carolyn Leavitt.
9: Last year, the administration signed a critical mineral steel mining deal with Kazakhstan for a little-known U.S. company. It was an agreement that President Trump and Howard Lutnick got tentative approval for with Kazakhstan's president in September. 6 days before the deal was signed, which was in November, the president's older sons with other partners took a 20% investment in a company related to the deal. What did the president know about his son's involvement in this arrangement, and when did he find out about it?
10: From my understanding, Maggie, nothing. Spoken to the president and his family about this. They would absolutely never do anything that would put the president in a place of a conflict of interest. And we have timelines to give you and to provide you, which we did to the news media at the time when this story broke, to prove that very point that I just made.
9: Just one second. So the president did not learn about it until it was in the media? That was when he found out?
10: That's my understanding of the matter, yes.
8: Now we have reports that Donald Trump's own Truth Social company is going to be selling to Wall Street early access to his Truth Social post. When he's revealing public policy, the man has already been enriching himself off of insider information and his family. I'm telling you, these people are beyond corrupt. They are showing us who they are. He is the thug in chief. He is a criminal in chief. They're grossly corrupt. And Republicans are saying nothing because they are protecting their golden goose. This is atrocious. I'm Roland Martin on the Black Information Network.
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11: Here's what's trending this hour. The Justice Department says it indicted 17 Iranians accused of orchestrating a cyber piracy campaign backed by the Islamic Revolutionary Guard. Thousands of Ethiopians are now at risk of deportation after a federal judge is allowing the Trump administration to end protections for them. And severe weather is starting to ramp up for millions in the Midwest. Storms capable of producing large hail and isolated tornadoes could form tonight as far south as northeast Kansas and northern Missouri. I'm Amber Payton, and that's what's trending.
4: Sports on the Black Information Network.
12: Jeannie Buss's attorney says she is not allowing her family to sell the 17.8% stake in the Lakers to the new majority owners. Multiple reports say Buss, who is still the team's governor, believes any family vote to sell their stakes is invalid without approval from the trustees in the Buss family. The six Buss siblings inherited ownership of the Lakers after their father, Jerry Buss, died in 2013. Jeannie Buss would no longer be eligible to serve on the board if the Buss family sells its shares. The NBA's investigation into alleged salary cap circumvention by the Clippers appears to be winding down. ESPN reports the league found no evidence that Clippers owner Steve Ballmer funneled money to forward Kawhi Leonard through the defunct green banking company Aspiration through a no-show promotional job. However, NBA spokesman Mike Bass said the report by ESPN contains significant inaccuracies and the results will be made clear once the investigation is over. And Citi Field, the home of the New York Mets, topped Yelp's Best Stadium Eats list for 2026. With the latest in sports, I'm Misty Jordan on the Black Information Network, your home for Black News First.
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0: by Tony. But nobody in the group is named Tony. So how did they get their name? On a recent interview with The Breakfast Club, lead singer Raphael Sadiq explains.
1: Dwayne used to put this perm in his hair called a curly kid.
2: Pretty Tony.
1: So Dwayne said if he would go to school on the first day, his name is Dwayne, but his teacher would call him Tony. And his hair was so done that they would say like three times like he was Italian, like Tony. Mm-hmm. He was playing at this wedding reception and we didn't have a name. It was our manager and his brother turned around like, what's the name of the group? We didn't have a name of the group. And we just laughed and said Tony. And then when he said, ladies and gentlemen, Tony, we looked at it like, dang.
2: That's it.
1: Whatever that is sounded right.
0: Rest in heaven to Dwayne Wiggins of the group Tony. I'm Bill Black with another Bet You Didn't Know music fact on the Black Information Network.
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6: I'm Kevin Brown on your home for 24/7 news, the Black Information Network. And here's what's happening right now. An AI agent running a San Francisco, California store has fired its first employee. Correspondent Mark Mayfield fills us in.
7: Andon Labs said on Thursday that Luna, the AI manager of Andon Market, an experimental retail store run entirely by AI, decided to fire a human employee after repeated lateness and other workplace issues. Logs show that the employee arrived late for 17 of 23 shifts. The violations were revealed only after Andon Labs asked Luna to search her memory for its policies and to determine if the worker was still a good fit. I'm Mark Mayfield.
6: Washington State is facing a housing affordability crisis with Black families disproportionately affected by rising rents and limited ownership opportunities. Policymakers are urged to address these challenges by distinguishing between public and non-public housing data to protect affordable housing. While efforts to regulate rent pricing software are important, the state must also focus on increasing housing supply to alleviate the shortage and provide more opportunities for families to build wealth. Progress has been made in passing legislation to cap rent increases and legalize more housing options, but more action is needed to ensure that all families have access to affordable housing and the opportunity to secure their financial future. Kennedy High School in Richmond, California is reopening after testing confirmed the campus is safe following the discovery of a potentially toxic chemical in the soil. Most of the campus was deemed safe, but the kitchen and welding shop will remain closed due to detectable traces of the chemical. The district plans to use mobile kitchens and food trucks in the meantime. The source of the chemical, PCE, remains unclear, but the district will continue to monitor and test for it. Parents and officials are pleased with the district's response to ensure student safety. A viral video of a racist confrontation in Antioch, California, sparked an investigation into the incident and a subsequent explosive device thrown at the home in the neighborhood. The video shows a man using racial slurs against a Black woman, leading to a restraining order against him. The woman, who no longer feels safe in the neighborhood, recorded the encounter, which escalated from a previous dispute over cats. The man has been arrested on suspicion of civil rights violation and battery, with the incident gaining widespread attention online. The woman's safety concerns have prompted community support, while investigators are looking into the connection between the viral videos and the explosive device incident. A Clallam County program called Project Safer is helping first responders better assist residents with intellectual and developmental disabilities during emergencies. Families can voluntarily provide information about their loved one's needs and behaviors, which then can be accessed by dispatchers and first responders during a 911 call. The goal is to reduce confusion and improve safety for both families and emergency personnel by providing crucial information up front. For example, a child's profile may include calming techniques and a favorite conversation topic to help responders effectively communicate during stressful situations. Project Safer will be highlighted at the Clallam County Fair, where residents with disabilities and their families can learn more about available programs and services. I'm Kevin Brown on your home for Black News First, the Black Information Network.
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17: Fast, clear, and honest. That's what we deliver 24/7. We don't filter your experience through someone else's lens. We lead with the facts and we create black voices every step of the way. Whether it's Supreme Court decisions, local elections, or health disparities, we're breaking it down so you can make sense of it. The Black Information Network is not just a news service, it's a public service. 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With Black News First, this is the Black Information Network.
18: The opinions, beliefs, and viewpoints expressed in this commentary are those of the author and do not necessarily represent those of BIN and its founding partners and employees.
19: I'm James C. Harris, and I have something to say. They don't want you to connect the dots, but the pattern is unmistakable. When a high school teacher posts a video about seniors who can't complete a single sentence after reading two paragraphs, the establishment rushes to blame everything but the actual problem. They'll point fingers at funding, class sizes, and pandemic learning loss, anything to avoid the uncomfortable truth staring them in the face. The data doesn't lie, and neither does the teacher's camera. We're not talking about complex literary analysis here. We're talking about basic comprehension that should have been mastered in elementary school. This isn't a new crisis, as some veterans will tell you. It's a decades-long decline in basic skills that has accelerated as we've prioritized social-emotional learning over actual learning. The breakdown of the family structure means less reading at home, fewer conversations, and kids showing up to school less prepared than ever. Meanwhile, teachers are pressured to pass students forward regardless of whether they've mastered the fundamentals. Here's what they really don't want you to say aloud. We've created an educational system that values self-esteem over self-improvement. We've taught a generation of students that trying is more important than succeeding, that effort matters more than results. Now, those students are graduating without the basic literacy skills needed to function in society, and we're wondering why? Mark my words, unless we're willing to have an honest conversation about cultural priorities and family structure, this literacy crisis will continue to deepen. We'll keep churning out diplomas that are worth less than the paper they're printed on, while employers wonder why they can't find workers who can read an email and write a coherent response. I'm James C. Harris for the Black Information Network.
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11: Here's what's trending this hour. Concerns about the USS Abraham Lincoln are being downplayed by Texas Congressman Pat Fallon. The Republican said he doesn't make much of reports alleging crew members aboard the ship are dealing with declining mental health and supply shortages on its long deployment. USC is facing Pentagon scrutiny of its foreign ties from an agency that recently funded millions in campus research. And the South is set to feel sweltering temperatures this week. I'm Amber Payton, and that's what's trending.
5: Black Information Network, Eye on HBCUs, covering the latest news, sports, and events at our historically black colleges and universities. Here's Morgan Wood.
12: A Clark Atlanta University alumna is taking HBCU pride to the national stage. Acacia McBride has been crowned Miss California USA, earning a spot at the upcoming Miss USA competition. The 2020 graduate says her time at the Atlanta HBCU helped transform her confidence, independence, and belief that she belonged in spaces once out of reach. McBride grew up in a small Mississippi community and says a pageant coach encouraged her to attend Clark Atlanta, a decision she credits with changing the trajectory of her life. After years of pageant setbacks and rejection, she says the California crown represents every not yet along the way. Now she'll represent California at Miss USA, carrying her Clark Atlanta roots with her. With the latest in HBCU news, I'm Morgan Wood on the Black Information Network, your home for Black News First.
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20: I'm Shay Diddy on the Black Information Network. In 2019, the St. John Will.i.am Coltrane African Orthodox Church observed its 50th anniversary. Based in San Francisco, the church uses John Coltrane's music as a source for religious discovery. Instead of singing traditional hymns, worshipers chant Coltrane's A Love Supreme, and there are monthly meditations where people commune with Coltrane's music. In 1965, Branzo King and his wife, Marina King, saw Coltrane live at San Francisco Jazz Club. The couple had a religious experience. They called it a sound baptism. In the years leading up to his death in 1967 at the age of 40, Coltrane's music had grown increasingly spiritual. He said that he wanted to be a saint, and in him, Branzo, who had wanted to be a preacher, had found his God. Instead of a mural of Jesus in the sanctuary, there is one of patron saint John Coltrane. And that's a fact. I'm Shay Diddy on the Black Information Network.
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12: Erykah Badu and The Alchemist have a joint album on the way, giving fans a preview with the release of Witch Doctor. The full project, which has yet to be titled, drops August 28th. Badu and The Alchemist are also set to tour North America, the UK, and Europe in the coming months. Elsewhere in entertainment, Jennifer Hudson is set to perform at the City of Hope Orange County's 2026 Promise of Hope Gala. The event takes place October 10th at City of Hope Orange County's Academic Research Campus in Irvine, California. Philanthropic supporters and community partners will gather to recognize efforts advancing cancer research and treatment in Orange County. Proceeds will support programs, research, and patient care across City of Hope Orange County. And Jon Batiste is releasing three new albums as part of his ongoing Batiste Piano series. The new projects, Black Mozart, Monk Meditations, and Monk Movements, are out now through Decca Records US and Verve Records. The releases expand the series following Batiste's 2024 album, Beethoven Blues. With the latest in entertainment, I'm Morgan Wood on the Black Information Network.
21: I'm Bill Black with another Bet You Didn't Know music fact. We all know this song.
22: Oh, what's cool?
21: Marvin Gaye's What's Going On, recorded in 1970. It's a song about war, racism, and things African Americans were going through at that time. Now, on background vocals of this song were legendary Detroit Lions Lynn Berry and Mel Farr.
0: with brute.
21: After he recorded the song, Gay told Barry and Farr he wanted to try out for the Detroit Lions. Because Lions coach Jim Schmidt was a fan of Marvin, he agreed to take the meeting. But when he found out he had never played football, not even in high school, he said no to a tryout. So even though Marvin never got to give us classic football moves, he left us with a legacy of songs. I'm Bill Black, and that's another Bet You Didn't Know Music Fact on the Black Information Network.
12: 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Downtown Washington, D.C. is preparing for this weekend's Freedom 250 Grand Prix, with D.C. Police Chief Jeffrey Carroll expecting a huge turnout.
1: It definitely is a lot. They're expecting, I believe it's over 150,000 people over the entire weekend to come to the downtown area to enjoy the festivities.
12: The multi-million dollar race is part of Freedom 250, a partnership created by President Trump to celebrate America's 250th birthday. The 147-lap course features seven turns around the National Mall. The event is expected to cost about $35 million, largely funded by corporate sponsors, with 100,000 free general admission tickets reportedly distributed. Trump ordered the race route earlier this year, calling for a course honoring a quintessentially American sport. This comes as Maryland transportation officials are urging drivers to slow down and stay focused behind the wheel as the busy summer travel season continues. The state's Slow the Fast Down campaign reminds motorists to obey speed limits, avoid distractions, wear seat belts, and never drive impaired. The Maryland Department of Transportation says 8 people were killed on the state's roadways during the week of August 10th through the 16th, including 2 motorcyclists. Officials report 255 traffic deaths statewide so far this year, down from 296 at the same point last year. In other news, 2 D.C. area high schools are among the top 10 in the nation, according to U.S. News and World Report. School Without Walls High School in D.C. ranked 5th, while Thomas Jefferson High School for Science and Technology in Alexandria, Virginia, came in 6th. The rankings consider factors including state assessment performance, college readiness, curriculum, and graduation rates. For Black families, the recognition is especially notable at School Without Walls, where nearly 1 in 4 students is Black. At Thomas Jefferson, however, Black students make up about 5% of enrollment, highlighting the ongoing conversation around access and representation at one of the nation's top STEM schools. And well-known Black chef and television personality Tobias Dorzin is closing his Hyattsville restaurants at the end of the month. Dorzin, who has appeared on Food Network shows including Chopped, Tournament of Champions, and Guy's Grocery Games, opened Huncho House near the Prince George's County Mall in 2022. In 2024, he expanded with 1123 by Chef Tobias next door. The 1123 concept will relocate to Miami, Florida, and be renamed 1123 The Huncho Experience. Dorzin took to social media looking for an artist to give his Wynwood, Miami location a new vibe that represents him and his culture. The last day for both Hyattsville locations is August 30th. I'm Morgan Wood on the Black Information Network, your home for Black news first.
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24: If you have auto insurance with State Farm, you might be getting some money back. The company has started distributing a $5 billion dividend payout. That is the largest payout in the company's 103-year history. And here's the reason why. State Farm Farm is a mutual insurance company owned by its policyholders, not the shareholders. That allows

0: bill while calling on North Carolinians to vote this year like it's in style.
1: We need the polling places to look like they did in South Africa when Mandela first got out. They wrapped around the building.
2: Yes, yes.
1: This is the time that nobody can stay home.
0: He added that.
1: In the last election in this country, 90 million people stayed home and did not vote who could have voted. And the Congress we have today is so because of only a 7,000 vote margin.
0: Barbara is the president of Repairers of the Breach, a national organization that connects faith-based efforts to end poverty, fight for racial justice, and protect voting rights. The legislation passed the General Assembly largely among party lines, but the buck stopped with the governor. And finally, Getty Images is partnering with 11 HBCUs to digitize and preserve photographs from their archives. The program began at the tail end of the racial justice movement of the early 2020s. And so far, $500,000 from the Getty family and the group Stand Together has helped with the project. Participating schools include Florida A&M, Southern University, Stillman College, Jackson State, and North Carolina Central. The archives contain images from the 19th century to today. And the good thing is that the school retains their copyright. Licensing fees are directed entirely back to HBCU support. 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
6: Welcome to the journey around America where we visit iconic locations connected to Black history. 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The Apollo Theater opened its doors in 1914 as a burlesque theater, but soon became the premier showplace for live musical entertainment. 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
9: I'm Amber Payton on your home for 24/7 News, the Black Information Network. Here's what's happening in your region right now. Students at William & Mary are speaking out after the Justice Department launched a review into whether some university scholarships and student programs use race-based criteria that could violate federal civil rights laws. The investigation will examine several scholarships and leadership programs, including opportunities geared towards students of color and graduates of historically Black colleges.
10: Definitely being a woman of color is, you know, shocking information and a bit alarming.
9: Some students told Wavy News 10 they were shocked and concerned, arguing the programs help make college more affordable and support campus diversity.
10: Scholarships are a very important thing. Like, you know, I need some. I know the people that I'm going to school with, they need them as well. So it's very important that this is a good investigation to follow.
9: William & Mary says it is committed to complying with federal law and is reviewing the Justice Department's request. Officials stress the investigation is ongoing and no conclusions have been reached. A federal judge has ordered Shenandoah County to remove Confederate names from two schools, ruling that restoring the names of Stonewall Jackson and Robert E. Lee violated the civil rights of Black students. The school board has voted to appeal, but legal experts tell WHRO the case is unique because the names were removed in 2020 and later reinstated in 2024. The ruling comes as debates over Confederate names continue across Virginia. In Hampton Roads, York County has kept the name Magruder Elementary despite calls for a change, while Norfolk school board members previously backed renaming Maury High School and W.H. Taylor Elementary, though those efforts have stalled amid broader school consolidation plans. More than 50 Norfolk students received new shoes, socks, and backpacks filled with school supplies Tuesday during a back-to-school giveaway organized by Renaissance Counseling Services and community partners. Families from Norfolk's public housing neighborhoods attended the event, which was designed to help ease the cost of getting ready for the new school year. According to News 3, HBCU Norfolk State football coach Michael Vick made a surprise appearance, meeting families and encouraging students as they prepared to head back to class. Vick said having a fresh pair of shoes can boost a child's confidence and reminded families that no child should be left behind as school begins next week. Black Charlotte-Mecklenburg School Superintendent Crystal Hill made her first appearance Tuesday since being reinstated following a weeks-long investigation that led to her being placed on paid leave. Speaking at a back-to-school event, Hill expressed confidence in the district's leadership team and said CMS is prepared for the new school year. WSOC-TV reports school leaders limited questions to school preparations, and Hill said she plans to address her suspension at a later date. The school board recently voted to restore her to the position after an outside investigation that cost the district $100,000. And Usher is celebrating a major family milestone as his oldest son, 18-year-old Usher Raymond V, or Cinco, begins his freshman year at HBCU Howard University. The Grammy-winning singer joined Cinco and his mother, Tamika Foster, for move-in day, officially welcoming him to the class of 2030. Usher shared the moment on social media, telling his son he was proud of the hard work that made the achievement possible. Cinco's enrollment makes Usher an official HBCU dad and continues the singer's longstanding support of historically Black colleges and universities. I'm Amber Payton on your home for Black News First, the Black Information Network.
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8: 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It's a movement.
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8: 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It's helped generate tens of millions of dollars for Black-owned businesses, keeping legacies alive and creating new ones. 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I'm Esther Dillard for the Black Information Network.
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0: 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I'm Charlamagne Tha God, host of the world's most dangerous morning show, The Breakfast Club, and my history lives here.
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4: The opinions, beliefs, and viewpoints expressed in this commentary are those of the author and do not necessarily represent those of BIN and its founding partners and employees. Now it's time to bring the funk with Roland S. Martin.
5: Donald Trump is clearly the most corrupt person to ever occupy the Oval Office. And with the Supreme Court said that essentially anything the president does is legal. Oh, that just gave this criminal an open invitation to steal. Listen to Maggie Haberman of New York Times questioning his chief liar, Carolyn Leavitt.
6: Last year, the administration signed a critical mineral steel mining deal with Kazakhstan for a little-known U.S. company. It was an agreement that President Trump and Howard Lutnick got tentative approval for with Kazakhstan's president in September. 6 days before the deal was signed, which was in November, the president's older sons with other partners took a 20% investment in a company related to the deal. What did the president know about his son's involvement in this arrangement, and when did he find out about it?
7: From my understanding, Maggie, nothing. Spoken to the president and his family about this, they would absolutely never do anything that would put the president in a place of a conflict of interest. And we have timelines to give you and to provide you, which we did to the news media at the time when this story broke, to prove that very point that I just made.
6: Just 1 second. So the president did not learn about it until it was in the media? That was when he found out?
7: That's my understanding of the matter, yes.
5: Now we have reports that Donald Trump's own Truth Social company is going to be selling to Wall Street early access to his Truth Social post when he's revealing public policy. The man has already been enriching himself off of insider information and his family. I'm telling you, these people are beyond corrupt. They are showing us who they are. He is the thug in chief. He is a criminal in chief. They're grossly corrupt. And Republicans are saying nothing because they are protecting their golden goose. This is atrocious. I'm Roland Martin on the Black Information Network.
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8: Here's what's trending this hour. The Justice Department says it indicted 17 Iranians accused of orchestrating a cyber piracy campaign backed by the Islamic Revolutionary Guard. Thousands of Ethiopians are now at risk of deportation after a federal judge is allowing the Trump administration to end protections for them. And severe weather is starting to ramp up for millions in the Midwest. Storms capable of producing large hail and isolated tornadoes could form tonight as far south as northeast Kansas and northern Missouri. I'm Amber Payton, and that's what's trending.
2: Sports on the Black Information Network.
9: Jeannie Buss's attorney says she is not allowing her family to sell the 17.8% stake in the Lakers to the new majority owners. Multiple reports say Buss, who is still the team's governor, believes any family vote to sell their stakes is invalid without approval from the trustees in the Buss family. The six Buss siblings inherited ownership of the Lakers after their father, Jerry Buss, died in 2013. Jeannie Buss would no longer be eligible to serve on the board if the Buss family sells its shares. The NBA's investigation into alleged salary cap circumvention by the Clippers appears to be winding down. ESPN reports the league found no evidence that Clippers owner Steve Ballmer funneled money to forward Kawhi Leonard through the defunct green banking company Aspiration through a no-show promotional job. However, NBA spokesman Mike Bass said the report by ESPN contains significant inaccuracies and the results will be made clear once the investigation is over. And Citi Field, the home of the New York Mets, topped Yelp's Best Stadium Eats list for 2026. With the latest in sports, I'm Misty Jordan on the Black Information Network, your home for Black News First.
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16: 50 Cent and Reebok are bringing back a piece of hip-hop history. The pair have announced the return of the iconic G-Unit G6 sneaker more than 20 years after its original debut back in 2003. The classic red, white, and blue shoe will be released on August 20th through Reebok and select retailers for $130. 50 Cent says the sneaker represents a special era in both his career and hip-hop culture, adding that he's excited to introduce the G6 to a whole new generation of fans while reconnecting with those who remember the original release. And nearly 30 years after the murder of rap icon Tupac Shakur, opening statements have begun in the long-awaited Las Vegas trial of Dwayne Keefe D. Davis. Prosecutors allege Davis orchestrated the 1996 drive-by shooting as retaliation for a fight involving his nephew, Orlando Baby Lane Anderson, just hours earlier at the MGM Grand. They're expected to rely heavily on Davis's own interviews and details from his memoir, which prosecutors say place him at the center of the plot. Davis has pleaded not guilty and, of course, if convicted, could face life in prison. With the latest in entertainment at 17 and 47 minutes past each hour, I'm Bree Wood on the Black Information Network, your home for Black News First.
17: I'm Bill Black with another Bet You Didn't Know music fact. Okay, this is Patrice Rushens. And this was her big, big record, Forget Me Nots. But did you know there was a very, very, very big record written for Patrice Rushens that she declined? Let me explain. Okay, surely you know this song, right?

album, he was accepting submissions of songs. Enter Brother Number Two. Brother Number Two submits a song for Brother Number One's album, but Brother Number One says, uh-uh, that's trash. So Brother Number

0: would be great.
1: I'm not gonna lie, if that opportunity came, I would love to do it, hands down. I love Waffle House. Like that's my thing. That was my very first job when I was a kid.
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10: I'm Amber Payton on your home for 24/7 news, the Black Information Network. Here's what's happening in your region right now. Students at William & Mary are speaking out after the Justice Department launched a review into whether some university scholarships and student programs use race-based criteria that could violate federal civil rights laws. The investigation will examine several scholarships and leadership programs, including opportunities geared towards students of color and graduates of historically Black colleges.
11: Definitely being a woman of color is, you know, shocking information and a bit alarming.
10: Some students told Wavy News 10 they were shocked and concerned, arguing the programs help make college more affordable and support campus diversity.
11: Scholarships are a very important thing. Like, you know, I need some. I know the people that I'm going to school with, they need them as well. So it's very important that this is a good investigation to follow.
10: William & Mary says it is committed to complying with federal law and is reviewing the Justice Department's request. Officials stress the investigation is ongoing and no conclusions have been reached. A federal judge has ordered Shenandoah County to remove Confederate names from two schools, ruling that restoring the names of Stonewall Jackson and Robert E. Lee violated the civil rights of Black students. The school board has voted to appeal, but legal experts tell WHRO the case is unique because the names were removed in 2020 and later reinstated in 2024. The ruling comes as debates over Confederate names continue across Virginia. In Hampton Roads, York County has kept the name Magruder Elementary despite calls for a change, while Norfolk school board members previously backed renaming Maury High School and W.H. Taylor Elementary, though those efforts have stalled amid broader school consolidation plans. More than 50 Norfolk students received new shoes, socks, and backpacks filled with school supplies Tuesday during a back-to-school giveaway organized by Renaissance Counseling Services and community partners. Families from Norfolk's public housing neighborhoods attended the event, which was designed to help ease the cost of getting ready for the new school year. According to News 3, HBCU Norfolk State football coach Michael Vick made a surprise appearance, meeting families and encouraging students as they prepared to head back to class. Vick said having a fresh pair of shoes can boost the child's confidence and reminded families that no child should be left behind as school begins next week. Black Charlotte Mecklenburg School Superintendent Crystal Hill made her first appearance Tuesday since being reinstated following a weeks-long investigation that led to her being placed on paid leave. Speaking at a back-to-school event, Hill expressed confidence in the district's leadership team and said CMS has prepared for the new school year. WSOC-TV reports school leaders limited questions to school preparations, and Hill said she plans to address her suspension at a later date. The school board recently voted to restore her to the position after an outside investigation that cost the district
3: perfect.
10: $100,000. And Usher is celebrating a major family milestone as his oldest son, 18-year-old Usher Raymond V, or Cinco, begins his freshman year at HBCU Howard University. The Grammy-winning singer joined Cinco and his mother, Tamika Foster, for move-in day, officially welcoming him to the class of 2030. Usher shared the moment on social media, telling his son he was proud of the hard work that made the achievement possible. Cinco's enrollment makes Usher an official HBCU dad and continues the singer's longstanding support of historically Black colleges and universities. I'm Amber Payton on your home for Black News First, the Black Information Network.
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12: This is Layla Ali, undefeated world champion Hall of Fame boxer, wellness advocate, and CEO of Layla Ali Lifestyle. My father, Muhammad Ali, was more than a champion in the ring. He was a global voice for courage, conviction, faith, and justice. The Muhammad Ali Center celebrates his life, his principles, and his willingness to stand for something bigger than himself, reminding us of the power of purpose. To learn more,

0: 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I'm Layla Ali, and my history lives here.
1: I'm Bill Black with another Bet You Didn't Know music fact. 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
8: I'm Amber Payton on your home for 24/7 news, the Black Information Network. Here's what's happening in your region right now. Students at William & Mary are speaking out after the Justice Department launched a review into whether some university scholarships and student programs use race-based criteria that could violate federal civil rights laws. The investigation will examine several scholarships and leadership programs, including opportunities geared towards students of color and graduates of historically Black colleges.
9: Definitely being a woman of color is, you know, shocking information and a bit alarming.
8: Some students told Wavy News 10 they were shocked and concerned, arguing the programs help make college more affordable and support campus diversity.
9: Scholarships are a very important thing. Like, you know, I need some. I know the people that I'm going to school with, they need them as well. So it's very important that this is a good investigation to follow.
8: William & Mary says it is committed to complying with federal law and is reviewing the Justice Department's request. Officials stress the investigation is ongoing and no conclusions have been reached. A federal judge has ordered Shenandoah County to remove Confederate names from two schools, ruling that restoring the names of Stonewall Jackson and Robert E. Lee violated the civil rights of Black students. The school board has voted to appeal, but legal experts tell WHRO the case is unique because the names were removed in 2020 and later reinstated in 2024. The ruling comes as debates over Confederate names continue across Virginia. In Hampton Roads, York County has kept the name Magruder Elementary despite calls for a change, while Norfolk school board members previously backed renaming Maury High School and W.H. Taylor Elementary, though those efforts have stalled amid broader school consolidation plans. More than 50 Norfolk students received new shoes, socks, and backpacks filled with school supplies Tuesday during a back-to-school giveaway organized by Renaissance Counseling Services and community partners. Families from Norfolk's public housing neighborhoods attended the event, which was designed to help ease the cost of getting ready for the new school year. According to News 3, HBCU Norfolk State football coach Michael Vick made a surprise appearance, meeting families and encouraging students as they prepared to head back to class. Vick said having a fresh pair of shoes can boost a child's confidence and reminded families that no child should be left behind as school begins next week. Black Charlotte Mecklenburg School Superintendent Crystal Hill made her first appearance Tuesday since being reinstated following a weeks-long investigation that led to her being placed on paid leave. Speaking at a back-to-school event, Hill expressed confidence in the district's leadership team and said CMS has prepared for the new school year. WSOC-TV reports school leaders limited questions to school preparations, and Hill said she plans to address her suspension at a later date. The school board recently voted to restore her to the position after an outside investigation that cost the district $100,000. And Usher is celebrating a major family milestone as his oldest son, 18-year-old Usher Raymond V, or Cinco, begins his freshman year at HBCU Howard University. The Grammy-winning singer joined Cinco and his mother, Tamika Foster, for move-in day, officially welcoming him to the class of 2030. Usher shared the moment on social media, telling his son he was proud of the hard work that made the achievement possible. Cinco's enrollment makes Usher an official HBCU dad and continues the singer's long-standing support of historically Black colleges and universities. I'm Amber Payton on your home for Black News First, the Black Information Network.
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not. But did you know there was a very, very, very big record written for Patrice Rushen that she declined? Let me explain. Okay, surely you know this song.

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2: Janet Jackson is celebrating the 40th anniversary of her album, Control, with a new filmed concert event. Janet Jackson, Control 40, the AirTab music movie, will be filmed December 12th at Amerant Bank Arena in Sunrise, Florida. The production will feature exclusive behind-the-scenes footage and songs from throughout her career, including Control and Rhythm Nation 1814. The film will premiere globally in theaters before arriving on major streaming platforms. Elsewhere in entertainment news, as the murder trial for rapper Tupac Shakur draws national attention, so does the car he was riding in when he was shot 30 years ago. The legendary rapper was a passenger in a black BMW when it was riddled with bullets. The car is now on display at Celebrity Cars, Las Vegas. The owner says it was restored and put back into circulation before being identified as the vehicle from the infamous 1996 shooting. Celebrity Cars Las Vegas tells KSNV the BMW is available for purchase for $1.75 million. With the latest in entertainment, I'm Morgan Wood on the Black Information Network.
3: In 2019, marine scientists discovered the remains of the Clotilda at the bottom of Alabama's Mobile River. The Clotilda is believed to be the last known intact U.S. slave ship. In 1860, the Clotilda smuggled 110 Africans to Alabama, decades after the importation of slaves was outlawed in the United States. To hide the crime, the ship's captain, William Foster, burned and sunk the ship. Surviving ancestors of that final harrowing journey went on to establish Africatown, which still exists today. In her best-selling book, Barracoon, released in 2018, Zora Neale Hurston tells the story of Cudjoe Lewis, the last enslaved African on the Clotilda. The book details Lewis's experiences aboard the slave ship and his role in founding Africatown. Lewis died in 1935 at the age of 94. Africatown and the Clotilda are an intricate part of the national conversation about reparations, highlighting the lasting legacy of this dark chapter in American history. I'm Andrea Coleman on the Black Information Network.
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5: Amy Eswick on your home for 24/7 News, the Black Information Network. Here's what's happening in your region right now. The top cop in New Orleans says no charges right now for the building owner or the friends of the black 17-year-old student who traveled 40 miles into New Orleans and trespassed into a locked and fenced-off building in the downtown area. He eventually died when he accidentally fell from a staircase, missing a safety rail. NOPD says they've increased patrols in the area after the accident that took the life of Jacques St. Anne. To Illinois, where Governor J.B. Pritzker is looking to help homeowners who have struggled with flood relief. He's established the Illinois Flood Rebate Program. The legislation authorized one-time financial relief up to $1,000. Pritzker says this aid was in response to President Trump denying FEMA assistance for Illinois residents impacted by major storms that brought record rainfall and severe flash flooding across the state last year. America's health ranking says about 45% of the homeowners in the state are black people.
6: That allows for necessary repairs in the short run for homes and a little more breathing room for families. Families who are trying to figure out how to pay for repairs while still paying their mortgage, let alone their groceries, gas, utilities, and beyond.
5: Well, congratulations to 911 Detroit dispatcher and black woman Latanya Estes, who was honored for helping firefighters find a man who lost consciousness before he was able to tell her where he was. Police say Estes used the sound of sirens to direct emergency crews to the man.
7: I remember the call. The man, I heard a grunt, and I was like, somebody is there. Like, hello? Are you there? He like, I can't breathe. I'm like, okay, where you at?
8: She stayed on the line. She listened for the sirens. She let us know it's distant, it's close, it's this, it's that. She gave us the information that we needed, and we were able to respond and provide a citizen with assistance that they needed.
5: Finally, Detroit voters could be on the hook to fund two major Detroit museums through a new tax proposal. The Detroit Historical Society and Charles H. Wright Museum of African American History both want a 10-year 0.2 mil levy. The good news is if it's approved, residents could get in for free. I'm Tammy Eswick on your home for 24/7 News, the Black Information Network. Now here's your Washington Roundup.
2: President Trump says there are no talks with Iran currently happening or planned as tensions over the Strait of Hormuz continue. In a Truth Social post on Tuesday morning, Trump said the U.S. naval blockade of the strait remains in full force and effect, while adding the waterway is open and operating. Trump also posted a map of the region with the Strait of Hormuz circled and labeled new U.S. territory. The strait lies in the territorial waters of Iran and Oman. Trump first raised the idea of annexing the strategic waterway last week, later claiming the U.S. already controls it. The post comes one day after a memorandum between the U.S. and Iran to pause fighting expired. Any escalation could have a direct impact on Americans, potentially pushing up gas prices, disrupting global oil supplies, and increasing costs for everyday goods. That's your Washington Roundup. I'm Morgan Wood, your White House correspondent in Washington, D.C., on the Black Information Network.
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9: On December 9th, 1946, in Philadelphia, Howard Stanley Frankie Beverly was born. In 1970, he would form the group Raw Soul, which later was renamed Maze. Under the mentorship of Marvin Gaye, Frankie Beverly and Maze would go on to give us 9 gold albums.

0: concert. Dressed in his signature all white, crowds would stand at their feet and sing to the top of their lungs.
1: Ooh, and pain. I like sunshine and rain.
0: Sadly, on September 10th, 2024, Frankie Beverly left us with hits for lifetimes to come.

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2: What does the financial success of your parents have to do with you? Well, a new study says one of the biggest predictors of future wealth may be something we cannot control, the financial status of our parents. Researchers from the U.S. Census Bureau and Carnegie Mellon University tracked over 3 million families and found that children of homeowners are far more likely to become homeowners themselves. In fact, the Black CEO of Operation Hope and activist for financial literacy, John Hope Bryant, says homeownership is still one of the fastest ways to build wealth, create equity, and grow generational wealth in America. And Carnegie Mellon economist Max Riesch tells CBS News parental wealth can matter more than adult income when it comes to buying a home, especially in expensive housing markets where saving for a down payment is a major hurdle. Researchers say family resources might be able to help with down payments and other financial support that can increase the probability of building long-term wealth. Money News at 24 and 54 minutes past each hour. I'm Nicole Deal on your home for Black News First, the Black Information Network.
3: I'm Amber Payton with BIN News Now. The Cook County Sheriff's Office in Illinois is investigating a deadly shooting in Robbins that left Black Mayor Darren Bryant grazed by gunfire.
4: Fortunately, it was isolated. The mayor wasn't the intended target, and we're just praying for everyone involved because I'm sure this was a very traumatic experience for the patrons here as well.
3: Suspect Markel Rose was killed by a private security guard, and a restaurant employee was also wounded. The family of 18-year-old Nolan Wells is preparing to turn over his phone as investigators look into his death near Mississippi's Horn Island. Black attorney Ben Crump says the family wants a joint forensic examination, potentially involving the FBI. And a teen charged in a shooting that injured five people at HBCU Virginia State University has made his first court appearance. 19-year-old Cameron Harris remains jailed as his attorney gathers more information ahead of a bond hearing. A preliminary hearing is set for December 1st. Get BIN News Now on demand 24/7 on the iHeartRadio app.
5: I'm Mike Stevens on your home for Black News First, the Black Information Network. Here's your top headlines this hour. America could soon have at least one additional Black governor. In Ruby Red, Florida, Black Republican Congressman Byron Donalds has won his primary and will face the Democrat in November.
6: Because of your sweat, because of your hard work, we have won a massive victory.
5: Donalds is endorsed by President Trump, and many experts believe he has a good chance of becoming Florida's next governor, the first Black governor of that state. We should also mention Democratic African-American Keisha Lance Bottoms is running to be the governor of Georgia, and African-American David Crowley is the Democratic candidate for governor in Wisconsin. Black Democrat Wes Moore is running for a second term to continue being the governor of Maryland. In other election news, in South Florida, Debbie Wasserman Schultz, a white woman, has won the closely watched 20th congressional seat race. This is one of those seats that has been redistricted and had been held by someone Black for 30 years. There were several Black candidates who were in the hunt for the seat. A divided Black vote and low voter turnout are said to be factors. And Black Democratic Socialist Florida State Representative Angie Nixon has won the Democratic side for the U.S. Senate. She goes against the Republican candidate in November. She's only the second Black woman to win the Democratic nomination for a U.S. Senate seat in Florida. And then there's this.
7: They left him on the street like a dog, and I think that that's not right. We need to know who did this.
5: A Black South Florida family is hoping the person who hit their loved one as he was walking and then just drove away will give themselves up, or someone who knows who did it will turn them in. Barry Charles was visiting Florida from Georgia. His niece tells NBC6 Television he now has brain damage. Doctors have operated at least twice, and he's only breathing with the help of a respirator. There is a GoFundMe for the family as investigators continue to search for the person who hit him with their car. Homelessness continues to be a national concern that impacts people of all backgrounds, but especially those in the Black community. There are numerous nonprofits like Interfaith Family Services in Dallas that are trying to help. Their particular focus is to serve single mothers who are seeing costs of everything from groceries and childcare to housing and gas continuing to rise. Black CEO Kimberly Williams spoke to NBC TV in Dallas.
0: the number of homeless families in the area continues to increase year after year, and particularly when it comes to working class single moms whose wages don't always match the rising cost of rent and childcare and groceries. And so a lot of these families are just one paycheck away from homelessness.
5: Interfaith Family Services provides transitional housing for homeless families and offers rent assistance to help them stay in their homes. They depend on donations of all amounts to survive. I'm Mike Stevens on your home for Black News First, the Black Information Network.
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12: 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An AI agent running a San Francisco, California store has fired its first employee. Correspondent Mark Mayfield fills us in.
13: Andon Labs said on Thursday that Luna, the AI manager of Andon Market, an experimental retail store run entirely by AI, decided to fire a human employee after repeated lateness and other workplace issues. Logs show that the employee arrived late for 17 of 23 shifts. The violations were revealed only after Andon Labs asked Luna to search her memory for its policies and to determine if the worker was still a good fit. I'm Mark Mayfield.
12: Washington State is facing a housing affordability crisis, with Black families disproportionately affected by rising rents and limited ownership opportunities. Policymakers are urged to address these challenges by distinguishing between public and non-public housing data to protect affordable housing. While efforts to regulate rent pricing software are important, the state must also focus on increasing housing supply to alleviate the shortage and provide more opportunities for families to build wealth. Progress has been made in passing legislation to cap rent increases and legalize more housing options, but more action is needed to ensure that all families have access to affordable housing and the opportunity to secure their financial future. Kennedy High School and PCE remains unclear, but the district will continue to monitor and test for it. Parents and officials are pleased with the district's response to ensure student safety. A viral video of a racist confrontation in Antioch, California, sparked an investigation into the incident and a subsequent explosive device thrown at the home in the neighborhood. The video shows a man using racial slurs against a Black woman, leading to a restraining order against him. The woman, who no longer feels safe in the neighborhood, recorded the encounter, which escalated from a previous dispute over cats. The man has been arrested on suspicion of civil rights violation and battery, with the incident gaining widespread attention online. The woman's safety concerns have prompted community support, while investigators are looking into the connection between the viral videos and the explosive device incident. A Clallam County program called Project Safer is helping first responders better assist residents with intellectual and developmental disabilities during emergencies. Families can voluntarily provide information about their loved one's needs and behaviors, which then can be accessed by dispatchers and first responders during a 911 call. The goal is to reduce confusion and improve safety for both families and emergency personnel by providing crucial information up front. For example, a child's profile may include calming techniques and a favorite conversation topic to help responders effectively communicate during stressful situations. Project Safer will be highlighted at the Clallam County Fair, where residents with disabilities and their families can learn more about available programs and services. I'm Kevin Brown, and your home for Black News First, the Black Information Network.
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26: Golden, Colorado City Council has fired City Manager Scott Vargo following fallout from a racist incident at the city's fire department.
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12: BIN News this hour. I'm Doug Davis. Good evening. The second

0: Because ultimately, the true impact of the Obama Presidential Center may not be measured by the buildings themselves. 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The Obama Foundation is a nonprofit collaborator of the Black Information Network. I'm Bree Wood for the Black Information Network.
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3: Welcome to the journey around America, where we visit iconic locations connected to Black history. 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The Apollo Theater opened its doors in 1914 as a burlesque theater, but soon became the premier showplace for live musical entertainment. The theater became famous for Amateur Night, a weekly talent show that launched the careers of stars like Lauryn Hill and the Jackson 5.
4: Osiris, let me get the mices. If you talk to females,
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3: The slogan, "Be Good or Be Gone," became the theater's motto. 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For the Black Information Network, I'm Kevin Brown.
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6: I'm Amber Payton on your home for 24/7 News, the Black Information Network. Here's what's happening in your region right now. Students at William & Mary are speaking out after the Justice Department launched a review into whether some university scholarships and student programs use race-based criteria that could violate federal civil rights laws. The investigation will examine several scholarships and leadership programs, including opportunities geared towards students of color and graduates of historically Black colleges.
7: Definitely being a woman of color is, you know, shocking information and a bit alarming.
6: Some students told Wavy News 10 they were shocked and concerned, arguing the programs help make college more affordable and support campus diversity.
7: Scholarships are a very important thing. Like, you know, I need some. I know the people that I'm going to school with, they need them as well. So it's very important that this is a good investigation to follow.
6: William & Mary says it is committed to complying with federal law and is reviewing the Justice Department's request. Officials stress the investigation is ongoing and no conclusions have been reached. A federal judge has ordered Shenandoah County to remove Confederate names from two schools, ruling that restoring the names of Stonewall Jackson and Robert E. Lee violated the civil rights of Black students. The school board has voted to appeal, but legal experts tell WHRO the case is unique because the names were removed in 2020 and later reinstated in 2024. The ruling comes as debates over Confederate names continue across Virginia. In Hampton Roads, York County has kept the name Magruder Elementary despite calls for a change, while Norfolk school board members previously backed renaming Maury High School and W.H. Taylor Elementary, though those efforts have stalled amid broader school consolidation plans. More than 50 Norfolk students received new shoes, socks, and backpacks filled with school supplies Tuesday during a back-to-school giveaway organized by Renaissance Counseling Services and community partners. Families from Norfolk's public housing neighborhoods attended the event, which was designed to help ease the cost of getting ready for the new school year. According to News 3, HBCU Norfolk State football coach Michael Vick made a surprise appearance, meeting families and encouraging students as they prepared to head back to class. Vick said having a fresh pair of shoes can boost a child's confidence and reminded families that no child should be left behind as school begins next week. Black Charlotte Mecklenburg School Superintendent Crystal Hill made her first appearance Tuesday since being reinstated following a weeks-long investigation that led to her being placed on paid leave. Speaking at a back-to-school event, Hill expressed confidence in the district's leadership team and said CMS has prepared for the new school year. WSOC-TV reports school leaders limited questions to school preparations, and Hill said she plans to address her suspension at a later date. The school board recently voted to restore her to the position after an outside investigation that cost the district $100,000. And Usher is celebrating a major family milestone as his oldest son, 18-year-old Usher Raymond V, or Cinco, begins his freshman year at HBCU Howard University. The Grammy-winning singer joined Cinco and his mother, Tamika Foster, for move-in day, officially welcoming him to the class of 2030. Usher shared the moment on social media, telling his son he was proud of the hard work that made the achievement possible. Cinco's enrollment makes Usher an official HBCU dad and continues the singer's long-standing support of historically Black colleges and universities. I'm Amber Payton on your home for Black News First, the Black Information.

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2: On September 17th, 2009, 24-year-old Maitrice Richardson disappeared without a trace in the woods near Malibu, California. She had been arrested at a beachside restaurant for failing to pay a tab and taken to the Lost Hills Sheriff Station.
3: You know, I mean, she's not from that area, and I would hate to wake up to a morning report. Girl, lost somewhere with her head chopped off.
4: At least in the station here, she will be separated, so nobody's going to be with her. So at least that's, you know, the plus thing, so you don't have to worry about her safety.
2: This is the same sheriff station where Mel Gibson was taken to sober up after his drunken rant and then safely driven back to his car. There was no courtesy ride for Maitrice, the young African-American non-celebrity.
5: They knew that she had been released with no car, no money, no cell phone, nothing. And in the dead of night, her mom calls the next morning to tell them that she never came home. And it's like, oh, well, she probably just, you know, they were just very nonchalant and casual about it.
3: She doesn't know the area. She's never been in your area. Well, I think she's depressed. That's what has me
4: worried. That's worried you more than just her. Okay.
2: The police released her just after midnight.
6: There was nothing right. They had my treats. Victimized from the moment they knew that she was not in the right state of mind she needed to be in. And she needed help. She should have went to a hospital.
2: Maitrice disappeared into the darkness and was never seen alive again. I'm Katherine Townsend, a private investigator, investigative journalist, and host of the podcast Helen Gone. In the third season of Helen Gone, we're going to try to find out what really happened to Maitrice Richardson.
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8: Tupac Shakur murder trial is underway in Las Vegas. Prosecutors say Dwayne Keefe D. Davis helped arm the shooters while his defense calls the case fiction.
7: To the Black community.
9: The American people want us to focus on driving down the high cost of living and dealing with the affordability crisis.
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10: New Orleans is facing a $110 million budget gap. The city will hold town hall meetings where residents can speak up.
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11: The opinions, beliefs, and viewpoints expressed in this commentary are those of the author and do not necessarily represent those of BIN and its founding partners and employees. Now it's time to bring the funk with Roland S. Martin.
12: Donald Trump is clearly the most corrupt person to ever occupy the Oval Office. And when the Supreme Court said that essentially anything the president does is legal, oh, that just gave this criminal an open invitation to steal. Listen to Maggie Haberman of New York Times questioning his chief liar, Carolyn Leavitt.
13: Last year, the administration signed a critical mineral steel mining deal with Kazakhstan for a little-known U.S. company. It was an agreement that President Trump and Howard Lutnick got tentative approval for with Kazakhstan's president in September. 6 days before the deal was signed, which was in November, the president's older sons with other partners took a 20% investment in a company related to the deal. What did the president know about his son's involvement in this arrangement, and when did he find out about it?
14: From my understanding, Maggie, nothing. Spoken to the president and his family about this, they would absolutely never do anything that would put the president in a place of a conflict of interest. And we have timelines to give you and to provide you, which we did to the news media at the time when this story broke, to prove that very point that I just made.
13: Just 1 second. So the president did not learn about it until it was in the media? That was when he found out?
14: That's my understanding of the matter, yes.
12: Now we have reports that Donald Trump's own Truth Social company is going to be selling to Wall Street early access to his Truth Social post when he's revealing public policy. The man has already been enriching himself off of insider information and his family. I'm telling you, these people are beyond corrupt. They are showing us who they are. He is the thug in chief. He is a criminal in chief. They're grossly corrupt, and Republicans are saying nothing because they are protecting their golden goose. This is atrocious. I'm Roland Martin on the Black Information.
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7: Community covered.
2: President Trump says there are currently no talks underway with Iran and none are planned. In a series of social media posts Tuesday, Trump said the U.S. naval blockade in the Strait of Hormuz remains fully in effect while maintaining that the critical shipping route remains open to traffic. The comments come after the memorandum of understanding that paused hostilities between the U.S. and Iran expired Monday, raising new questions about the future of relations between the two countries. I'm Bree Wood with What's Trending.
7: Sports on the Black Information Network.
15: Jeannie Buss's attorney says she is not allowing her family to sell the 17.8% stake in the Lakers to the new majority owners. Multiple reports say Buss, who is still the team's governor, believes any family vote to sell their stakes is invalid without approval from the trustees in the Buss family. The six Buss siblings inherited ownership of the Lakers after their father, Jerry Buss, died in 2013. Jeannie Buss would no longer be eligible to serve on the board if the Buss family sells its shares. The NBA's investigation into alleged salary cap circumvention by the Clippers appears to be winding down. ESPN reports the league found no evidence that Clippers owner Steve Ballmer funneled money to forward Kawhi Leonard through the defunct green banking company Aspiration through a no-show promotional job. However, NBA spokesman Mike Bass said the report by ESPN contains significant inaccuracies and the results will be made clear once the investigation is over. And Citi Field, the home of the New York Mets, topped Yelp's Best Stadium Eats list for 2026. With the latest in sports, I'm Misty Jordan on the Black Information Network, your home for Black News First.
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17: This is Esther Dillard with another spotlight on Black excellence. Tyler Perry is one of the most successful figures in the entertainment industry. Born in New Orleans, Louisiana in 1969, Emmett Perry Jr. endured a difficult childhood marked by poverty and abuse. After changing his name and moving to Atlanta in 1992, Tyler Perry began writing and producing stage plays that became highly successful.
18: All you gotta do is take an R&B song, put Jesus in it, and it's a gospel song.
17: What? It was also during that time that he created his signature character, the iconic Mabel Medea Simmons.
19: Yea, though she walked in the valley with the shadow of Little Red Riding Hood and the Three Bears.
17: With an estimated net worth of over $1 billion, Tyler Perry is also a generous philanthropist, having donated millions to such causes as education, civil rights, and disaster relief, and another shining example of Black excellence. I'm Esther Dillard on the Black Information Network.
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2: 50 Cent and Reebok are bringing back a piece of hip-hop history. The pair have announced the return of the iconic G-Unit G6 sneaker more than 20 years after its original debut back in 2003. The classic red, white, and blue shoe will be released on August 20th through Reebok and select retailers for $130. 50 Cent says the sneaker represents a special era in both his career and hip-hop culture, adding that he's excited to introduce the G6 to a whole new generation of fans while reconnecting with those who remember the original release. And nearly 30 years after the murder of rap icon Tupac Shakur, opening statements have begun in the long-awaited Las Vegas trial of Dwayne Keefe D. Davis. Prosecutors allege Davis orchestrated the 1996 drive-by shooting as retaliation for a fight involving his nephew, Orlando Baby Lane Anderson, just hours earlier at the MGM Grand. They're expected to rely heavily on Davis's own interviews and details from his memoir, which prosecutors say place him at the center of the plot. Davis has pleaded not guilty and, of course, if convicted, could face life in prison. With the latest in entertainment at 17 and 47 minutes past each hour, I'm Bree Wood on the Black Information Network, your home for Black News First.

He was accepting submissions of songs. Enter brother number two. Brother number two submits a song for brother number one's album, but brother number one says, uh-uh, that's trash. So brother

0: Most people know about Restaurant Week, but not everyone knows there's a Black Restaurant Week born in Houston, Texas in 2016 and is now spreading to cities across the country. It's more than just menus. It's a movement.
1: And so we really want to create something that was more all-inclusive to the creative things we were seeing happening in the food scene.
0: That's one of the three founders, Fallon Farrell.
1: As we've grown through the years, we've literally watched businesses start off as like a pop-up food tent and now having like two or three locations.
0: From soul food kitchens to hidden gem caterers, Black Restaurant Week shines a light where it's long been missing. It's helped generate tens of millions of dollars for Black-owned businesses, keeping legacies alive and creating new ones. And it's part of Black history still being written every time a diner takes that first bite. I'm Esther Dillard for the Black Information Network.
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0: 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I'm Charlamagne Tha God, host of the world's most dangerous morning show, The Breakfast Club, and my history lives here.
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2: A man who believed every Black student deserves a chance to get a higher education without incurring a lot of debt and who worked to make it happen for them. Robert Mason has passed away.
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3: Golden, Colorado City Council has fired City Manager Scott Vargo following fallout from a racist incident at the city's fire department.
0: Black news first.
4: The opinions, beliefs, and viewpoints expressed in this commentary are those of the author and do not necessarily represent those of BIN and its founding partners and employees. Now it's time to bring the funk with Roland S. Martin.
5: Donald Trump is clearly the most corrupt person to ever occupy the Oval Office. And when the Supreme Court said that essentially anything the president does is legal, oh, that just gave this criminal an open invitation to steal. Listen to Maggie Haberman of New York Times questioning his chief liar, Carolyn Leavitt.
6: Last year, the administration signed a critical mineral steel mining deal with Kazakhstan for a little-known U.S. company. It was an agreement that President Trump and Howard Lutnick got tentative approval for with Kazakhstan's president in September. 6 days before the deal was signed, which was in November, the president's older sons with other partners took a 20% investment in a company related to the deal. What did the president know about his son's involvement in this arrangement, and when did he find out about it?
7: From my understanding, Maggie, nothing. Spoken to the president and his family about this. They would absolutely never do anything that would put the president in a place of a conflict of interest. And we have timelines to give you and to provide you, which we did to the news media at the time when this story broke, to prove that very point that I just made.
6: Just 1 second. So the president did not learn about it until it was in the media? That was when he found out?
7: That's my understanding of the matter, yes.
5: Now we have reports that Donald Trump's own Truth Social company is going to be selling to Wall Street early access to his Truth Social post when he's revealing public policy. The man has already been enriching himself off of insider information and his family. I'm telling you, these people are beyond corrupt. They are showing us who they are. He is the thug in chief. He is a criminal in chief. They're grossly corrupt. And Republicans are saying nothing because they are protecting their golden goose. This is atrocious. I'm Roland Martin on the Black Information Network.
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4: Here's what's trending this hour. President Trump says there are currently no talks underway with Iran and none are planned. In a series of social media posts Tuesday, Trump said the U.S. naval blockade in the Strait of Hormuz remains fully in effect while maintaining that the critical shipping route remains open to traffic. The comments come after the memorandum of understanding that paused hostilities between the U.S. and Iran expired Monday, raising new questions about the future of relations between the two countries. I'm Bree Wood with What's Trending.
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8: Jeannie Buss's attorney says she is not allowing her family to sell the 17.8% stake in the Lakers to the new majority owners. Multiple reports say Buss, who is still the team's governor, believes any family vote to sell their stakes is invalid without approval from the trustees in the Buss family. The six Buss siblings inherited ownership of the Lakers after their father, Jerry Buss, died in 2013. Jeannie Buss would no longer be eligible to serve on the board if the Buss family sells its shares. The NBA's investigation into alleged salary cap circumvention by the Clippers appears to be winding down. ESPN reports the league found no evidence that Clippers owner Steve Ballmer funneled money to forward Kawhi Leonard through the defunct green banking company Aspiration through a no-show promotional job. However, NBA spokesman Mike Bass said the report by ESPN contains significant inaccuracies and the results will be made clear once the investigation is over. And Citi Field, the home of the New York Mets, topped Yelp's Best Stadium Eats list for 2026. With the latest in sports, I'm Misty Jordan on the Black Information Network, your home for Black News First.
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14: In 2019, marine scientists discovered the remains of the Clotilda at the bottom of Alabama's Mobile River. The Clotilda is believed to be the last known intact U.S. slave ship. In 1860, the Clotilda smuggled 110 Africans to Alabama, decades after the importation of slaves was outlawed in the United States. To hide the crime, the ship's captain, William Foster, burned and sunk the ship. Surviving ancestors of that final harrowing journey went on to establish Africa Town, which still exists today. In her best-selling book, Barracoon, released in 2018, Zora Neale Hurston tells the story of Cudjoe Lewis, the last enslaved African on the Clotilda. The book details Lewis's experiences aboard the slave ship and his role in founding Africa Town. Lewis died in 1935 at the age of 94. Africa Town and the Clotilda are an intricate part of the national conversation about reparations, highlighting the lasting legacy of this dark chapter in American history. I'm Andrea Coleman on the Black Information Network.
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15: Janet Jackson is celebrating the 40th anniversary of her album, Control, with a new filmed concert event. Janet Jackson, Control 40, the AirTab music movie, will be filmed December 12th at Amerant Bank Arena in Sunrise, Florida. The production will feature exclusive behind-the-scenes footage and songs from throughout her career, including Control and Rhythm Nation 1814. The film will premiere globally in theaters before arriving on major streaming platforms. Elsewhere in entertainment news, as the murder trial for rapper Tupac Shakur draws national attention, so does the car he was riding in when he was shot 30 years ago. The legendary rapper was a passenger in a black BMW when it was riddled with bullets. The car is now on display at Celebrity Cars, Las Vegas. The owner says it was restored and put back into circulation before being identified as the vehicle from the infamous 1996 shooting. Celebrity Cars Las Vegas tells KSNV the BMW is available for purchase for $1.75 million. With the latest in entertainment, I'm Morgan Wood on the Black Information Network.
16: On December 9th, 1946 in Philadelphia, Howard Stanley Frankie Beverly was born. In 1970, he would form the group Raw Soul, which later was renamed Maze. Under the mentorship of Marvin Gaye, Frankie Beverly and Maze would go on to give us 9 gold albums. Beverly and Maze live experience was more like a party than a concert. Dressed in his signature all white, crowds would stand at their feet and sing to the top of their lungs.
17: Ooh, and pain. I like sunshine and rain.
16: Sadly, on September 10th, 2024, Frankie Beverly left us with hits for lifetimes to come.

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2: 50 Cent and Reebok are bringing back a piece of hip-hop history. The pair have announced the return of the iconic G-Unit G6 sneaker more than 20 years after its original debut back in 2003. The classic red, white, and blue shoe will be released on August 20th through Reebok and select retailers for $130. 50 Cent says the sneaker represents a special era in both his career and hip-hop culture, adding that he's excited to introduce the G6 to a whole new generation of fans while reconnecting with those who remember the original release. And nearly 30 years after the murder of rap icon Tupac Shakur, opening statements have begun in the long-awaited Las Vegas trial of Dwayne Keefe D. Davis. Prosecutors allege Davis orchestrated the 1996 drive-by shooting as retaliation for a fight involving his nephew, Orlando Baby Lane Anderson, just hours earlier at the MGM Grand. They're expected to rely heavily on Davis's own interviews and details from his memoir, which prosecutors say place him at the center of the plot. Davis has pleaded not guilty and, of course, if convicted, could face life in prison. With the latest in entertainment at 17 and 47 minutes past each hour, I'm Bree Wood on the Black Information Network, your home for Black news first.
3: I'm Bill Black with another Bet You Didn't Know music fact. So I just got through reading Mariah Carey's book, The Meaning of Mariah Carey. And in it, she talks about her and Derek Jeter had a brief fling from 97 to 1998 towards the end of her marriage to Tommy Mottola. She also revealed that Derek was the inspiration for this song.

0: type of shoot, another shooting has occurred, and, you know, I have to pull her out of the school.
1: Harris, who is not a student at the HBCU, is facing 8 charges for the shooting, including 4 counts of malicious wounding. Raleigh city leaders are moving closer to a possible overnight curfew for people under 18 following violent crimes during the July 4th weekend. Police are proposing an 11 p.m. to 5 a.m. curfew, saying juvenile-related crimes are up 9% this year. Black Police Chief Rico Boyce spoke at a meeting about the curfew yesterday.
2: I'll be the first to say a curfew is not a fix to what I just showed you. It is a tool that will allow the Raleigh Police Department to continue to keep this city safe.
3: So we want to protect everyone. Looking and benchmarking with other cities to see what has worked there and see if it could work here in Raleigh. It's not a standalone fix with just a curfew. Let me be very clear about that.
1: Critics worry the policy could disproportionately affect Black children and lead to overcriminalization. Others say it would provide another public safety tool. No decision was made Tuesday. The city council plans additional public hearings before a possible vote September 15th. The Wake County School Board is making budget cuts to cover more than $17 million in teacher raises and bonuses approved by the state. The board voted 7-2 Tuesday to move money from reserves and reduce funding for substitute teachers and a local salary supplement for veteran educators. District leaders say the cuts will have some impact across schools, but they chose not to reduce per student funding. Teachers are expected to receive raises in September, along with back pay for July and August. Fewer cyclosporiasis cases are being reported in North Carolina. Health and Human Services confirmed just under 24 cases statewide in the weekly report issued Tuesday. That brings the total to nearly 930 since May. Taking a closer look at Mecklenburg County, the county's public health department recorded 1 new case since last week and just 10 over the past few weeks. More than a half of those cases originated in Wake County. There's still no source for North Carolina cases. And 2 Greensboro schools are being ranked among the top 50 schools in the nation by U.S. News and World Report. The rankings were based on factors such as performance on state assessments, college preparedness, and graduation rates. The Early College at Guilford took 26th place nationally, and STEM Early College at North Carolina A&T State University took 48th place. Princeton University was ranked number 1 in the nation by U.S. News and World Report. I'm Misty Jordan on your home for Black News First, the Black Information Network.
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7: 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It's more than just menus. It's a movement.
8: And so we really want to create something that was more all-inclusive to the creative things we were seeing happening in the food scene.
7: That's one of the 3 founders, Fallon Farrell.
8: As we've grown through the years, we've literally watched businesses start off as like a pop-up food tent and now having like 2 or 3 locations.
7: From soul food kitchens to hidden gem caterers, Black Restaurant Week shines a light where it's long been missing. It's helped generate tens of millions of dollars for Black-owned businesses, keeping legacies alive and creating new ones. And it's part of Black history still being written every time a diner takes that first bite. I'm Esther Dillard for the Black Information Network.
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0: 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I'm Charlamagne Tha God, host of the world's most dangerous morning show, The Breakfast Club, and my history lives here.
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2: The Equal Justice Initiative is committed to ending mass incarceration and excessive punishment by providing legal representation to people who have been illegally convicted, unfairly sentenced, or abused in state jails and prisons.

0: 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I'm Layla Ali, and my history lives here.
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4: The NAACP has joined the family of Nolan Wells' legal team while attorneys say they're ready to make Nolan's phone available.
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5: After more than two decades of delays, Detroit's Perfecting Church says its long-awaited new campus near 7 Mile Road and Wilbert Avenue is on track for completion by the end of the year.
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6: Earth, Wind & Fire drummer John Parris was hospitalized just before the band was set to perform with Lionel Richie in San Francisco.
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2: 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I'm Bill Black with another Bet You Didn't Know music fact on the Black Information Network.
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5: I'm Kevin Brown on your home for 24/7 news, the Black Information Network. And here's what's happening right now. The family of a black Chicago mother who was shot and killed over the weekend on the city's west side is devastated. Correspondent Perry Williams has more.
6: Saisha Lloyd says her sister Yolanda Chater has three young children that can't comprehend what happened.
7: They don't understand. They can't process that they're not going to ever see their mother again.
6: Police say Chater got involved in an argument with a man who pulled a weapon and opened fire. The shooting took place Sunday near the original Maxwell Street restaurant. Police say the suspect left the scene in a silver SUV. No one is in custody. I'm Perry Williams.
5: Police now suspect foul play in the disappearance of a black Fairfield woman who has been missing for a month. Chantel Brooks was last seen leaving a drugstore in Fairfield, California on July 17th after she left work in San Francisco. Her vehicle was last detected by a Flock camera in Oakland, but is yet to be located. Police aren't going into details about what led them to suspect foul play now in her disappearance, but say search efforts for Brooks are continuing. The estate of Leon Davis plans to file a $50 million lawsuit over his homicide in a Federal Way hospital in Washington State earlier this year. Davis, who was black, went to the hospital for alcohol withdrawal syndrome. He was restrained by hospital security and police officers for a prolonged period of time. The King County Medical Examiner's Office ruled the death a homicide. The medical examiner determined Davis died from cardiac arrest. Attorneys for the estate are also trying to get body camera video of the incident that hasn't been released as part of the investigation that's still underway. Illinois is strengthening protections for survivors of domestic violence and sexual assault. Governor Pritzker signed three bills into law. One measure strengthens protections for survivors of domestic violence and harassment by closing a legal loophole that happens between emergency and final orders of protection. That law goes into effect in 2028. The second bill creates safeguards for those at the highest risk of being seriously injured or killed by an intimate partner. The third expands access to sexual assault nurse examiners with telehealth options. The last two laws go into effect next year. A single adult in Washington State now needs a six-figure income to live comfortably. A new study by the financial tech company Smart Asset shows a single Washingtonian now needs $110,614. That's up 9% from last year. A family of four needs nearly $282,000. The study ranks Washington as the sixth most expensive state in the nation for those seeking a comfortable life. The analysis defines comfort using a 50-30-20 budget. Half goes to necessities, 30% to wants, and 20% to savings or debt. The WNBA All-Star Game is headed to San Francisco in 2027. WNBA officials announced Tuesday that the 2027 All-Star Weekend will take place at Chase Center, home of the Golden State Valkyries. Players will take part in the Shooting Skills Challenge and the three-point contest on July 30th before the All-Star Game takes place the following day. Listen to the Black Information Network on the iHeartRadio app or log on to BINnews.com. I'm Kevin Brown on your home for Black News First, the Black Information Network.
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11: Over the years, host Aaron Mankey and the team behind Lore, Unobscured, and Cabinet of Curiosities have scoured the globe to bring you tales from the past with a hint of darkness. From superstitions and folklore to the curious and the bizarre, they gave you a front row seat to stories that explore a whole new side of world history. But now it's time to bring that journey home. Because while America's history books are filled with people, places, and events that sit on lofty pedestals, there's a whole other side of American history that's been forgotten and pushed into the shadows. But unlike those surprise barn finds, the kind where someone discovers a rare classic car hidden in the back of their grandmother's garage, these shadowy tales might have been left to be forgotten for a reason. Tales of unlikely heroes who worked behind the scenes to make our country what it is today. World-changing tragedies that tested this nation's resolve and tenacity. And legends that are powerful examples of this country's unique spirit. Some of these tales are terrifying, while others are delightfully bizarre. All of them, though, are eye-opening. And we've dusted them off and brought them all together for a brand new show that we call American Shadows. 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And while we might be guiding you down some dark and lonely roads, you're bound to learn a thing or two along the way. After all, you can learn a lot about a place by looking at its shadows. Get ready for a tour of American history unlike any other. Get ready for American Shadows.
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0: The opinions, beliefs, and viewpoints expressed in this commentary are those of the author and do not necessarily represent those of BIN and its founding partners and employees.
1: If Republicans hate Black people, somebody forgot to tell the Republicans who just voted for a Black man to run Florida. I'm James T. Harris, and I have something to say. For years, Black America has been fed one of the most politically convenient lies in modern American politics. Republicans hate you because you're Black. Really? Then somebody explained Byron Donalds. Florida Republicans just nominated a Black man to be their candidate for governor. Donald Trump endorsed him. Republican voters backed him, and they didn't nominate him to run some obscure office somewhere. They nominated him to lead Florida, Donald Trump's home state and one of the biggest Republican strongholds in America. So help me understand this. If Republicans are the racist party we've been warned about our entire lives, why are hundreds of thousands of white Republicans voting for a Black man to be their governor? Because maybe, just maybe, the narrative is garbage. Now, are there racist Republicans? Maybe. Are there racist Democrats? Absolutely. There are racist people in every political party, every race, and every walk of life. Deal with it. But that's not the same thing as saying the Republican Party hates Black people. And Democrats need Black Americans to believe that lie because fear is political currency. If I can convince you that the other party hates you because of your skin color, I never have to earn your vote. I don't have to deliver better schools. I don't have to make your neighborhood safer. I don't have to explain why your grocery bill is through the roof. All I have to do is whisper, those Republicans don't like Black people. Well, Byron Donalds just blew that argument to pieces. Republicans didn't look at Byron Donalds and see a Black man who needed their pity. They looked at him and saw a conservative who shared their values, and they voted for him to lead their state. That's what Democrats don't want Black America figuring out, because the moment Black voters stop asking which party likes Black people and start asking which policies actually work for Black people, the whole political game changes. I'm James C. Harris for the Black Information Network.
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12: Trending this hour, thousands of residents in Gary, Indiana are still without electricity nearly a week after deadly storms swept through the region. The predominantly Black city was among the hardest hit, with some residents reporting lost income, spoiled food, and limited communication from utility officials. About 30,000 customers across Northwest Indiana remain without power. Utility provider NIPSCO says crews are working around the clock and expects most service to be restored this week. I'm Bree Wood with what's trending.
4: 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Here's Morgan Wood.
13: The race for the top individual honor in HBCU football is officially underway. The Black College Football Hall of Fame has released its 2026 watch list for the Deacon Jones Player of the Year Award, featuring 52 players from 24 HBCU programs. South Carolina State leads the way with 7 selections, followed by North Carolina Central with 5. Alabama State and Jackson State each have 4 players on the list. Among the quarterbacks being watched are Alabama State's Andrew Boddy, Fayetteville State's Jameer Dismukes, North Carolina Central's Josh Jones, and Virginia State's Rahsaan Matthews Jr. 4 finalists will be selected after the season, with the winner receiving the Deacon Jones Trophy. The award will be presented during halftime of the 2027 HBCU Legacy Bowl in Atlanta, and with additional players eligible to be added as the season progresses. The race is far from over. With the latest in HBCU news, I'm Morgan Wood on the Black Information Network.
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13: As the Tupac murder trial gets underway, Suge Knight is sharing a shocking new claim about what happened to Tupac Shakur's remains after his death. Knight tells TMZ that after Tupac was cremated, his ashes were taken to a Las Vegas hotel room where his mother and others allegedly rolled them into several marijuana blunts and smoked them. Knight says he declined to participate because he was on probation at the time. The claim comes as Tupac's accused killer, Dwayne Keefe D. Davis, is currently on trial in Las Vegas. Meanwhile, Reading Rainbow star Michael Threets is asking fans for support as he focuses on his mental health. The beloved librarian, known for his joyful videos on social media, shared he's currently hospitalized and taking time to prioritize his well-being. Threets rose to fame for his positive approach to reading and his love of libraries. And Usher and Chris Brown are expanding their R&B tour, adding stops in Baltimore, Cincinnati, Columbia, and Indianapolis. They'll also return to East Rutherford and Miami for a third show, plus a fifth date in L.A. The tour wraps December 12th in Tampa, with tickets for the new dates going on sale August 24th. With the latest in entertainment, I'm Morgan Wood on the Black Information Network.

album, he was accepting submissions of songs. Enter Brother Number Two. Brother Number Two submits a song for Brother Number One's album, but Brother Number One says, uh-uh, that's trash. So Brother Number

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1: Most people know about Restaurant Week, but not everyone knows there's a Black Restaurant Week born in Houston, Texas in 2016 and is now spreading to cities across the country. It's more than just menus. 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
1: From soul food kitchens to hidden gem caterers, Black Restaurant Week shines a light where it's long been missing. 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And it's part of Black history still being written every time a diner takes that first bite. I'm Esther Dillard for the Black Information Network.
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8: 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It's going to cost more to go to a doctor. 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
9: One of the men convicted in the mass shooting at HBCU Morgan State University, Marquise Brown, who was 17 at the time of the shooting, received an 85-year prison sentence.
0: Whatever happens next.
1: Louisiana health officials are warning about a flesh-eating bacterium that's killed five people this year.
7: You'll hear about it on the Black Information Network.
10: The opinions, beliefs, and viewpoints expressed in this commentary are those of the author and do not necessarily represent those of BIN and its founding partners and employees. Now it's time to bring the funk with Roland S. Martin.
11: I really wish people would learn to read what they write before they hit send, or listen to what is coming out of their mouths before they also hit send. So a lot of folks are commenting on the National Association of Black Journalists' decision to give out five thumbs down awards for 2026, but they only focus on one award.

0: She did not provide details about the leave or the district's ongoing investigation.
1: I want to acknowledge the events of the past several weeks. To ignore it or to pretend that it didn't happen would not be authentic, and that's simply not who I am.
0: He was placed on leave June 17th, about a month after the board hired an outside law firm to investigate administrative and operational oversight within CMS. The CMS school board's next meeting is scheduled for next Tuesday, which is also the first day of school. I'm Misty Jordan on your home for Black News First, the Black Information Network.
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3: Most people know about Restaurant Week, but not everyone knows there's a Black Restaurant Week born in Houston, Texas in 2016 and is now spreading to cities across the country. It's more than just menus. It's a movement.
4: And so we really want to create something that was more all-inclusive to the creative things we were seeing happening in the food scene.
3: That's one of the three founders, Fallon Farrell.
4: As we've grown through the years, we've literally watched businesses start off as like a pop-up food tent and now having like two or three locations.
3: From soul food kitchens to hidden gem caterers, Black Restaurant Week shines a light where it's long been missing. It's helped generate tens of millions of dollars for Black-owned businesses, keeping legacies alive and creating new ones. And it's part of Black history still being written every time a diner takes that first bite. I'm Esther Dillard for the Black Information Network.
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0: 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I'm Charlamagne Tha God, host of the world's most dangerous morning show, The Breakfast Club, and my history lives here.
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2: Coco Gauff became one of the youngest American female players to win a major at the age of 19. However, tennis icon Serena Williams holds the distinction of being the youngest female player to date. She won her first U.S. Open at the age of 17. I'm Morgan Wood, and that's another BIN fun fact.
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4: Virginia leaders are reacting after a shooting near HBCU. Virginia State University left 5 people injured. The university was placed on lockdown for several hours.
3: 24/7.
5: Affordability is a problem for all Floridians. It doesn't matter what your politics are.
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6: A new federal Medicaid spending cap puts over $3 billion in Louisiana hospital funding at risk.
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7: The opinions, beliefs, and viewpoints expressed in this commentary are those of the author and do not necessarily represent those of BIN and its founding partners and employees. Now it's time to bring the funk with Roland S. Martin.
8: I really wish people would learn to read what they write before they hit send or listen to what is coming out of their mouths before they also hit send. So a lot of folks are commenting on the National Association of Black Journalists' decision to give out 5 thumbs down awards for 2026. But they only focus on one award, which is Stephen A. Smith. And I get it. Big personality on ESPN, has its digital show on YouTube, on Sirius XM Radio. I get it. But what cracks me up to watch these people say that there are bigger issues that NABJ should be focused on in the industry. So did you look at the other 4? One of them goes to Brendan Carr, the chair of the Federal Communications Commission, for his attacks on DEI and how he is trying to literally take the TV licenses of ABC News. The other is on CBS News, Barry Weiss, right-wing owner, and how she is destroying 60 Minutes in CBS. The other is on Washington Post, the massive layoffs of Black staffers and not defending

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3: A heavy police response unfolded outside a Las Vegas courthouse during the second day of testimony in the Tupac Shakur murder trial. Authorities were called after reports of gunfire near the courthouse around the same time. Members of Tupac's family left for lunch. Police searched the area but were unable to locate any victims or confirm an active shooting scene. The incident did not interrupt the trial of Dwayne Keefe D. Davis, who is accused of orchestrating Tupac's 1996 killing and has pleaded not guilty. Court proceedings continued as scheduled, and Tupac's family later returned to the courtroom. And Young Thug is asking a Georgia judge to dismiss a lawsuit tied to the 2015 shooting of Lil Wayne's tour bus in Atlanta. The lawsuit was filed by former bus driver Alvin Lewis, who says the incident caused severe emotional distress and is seeking damages. Lewis alleges that Young Thug and Birdman played a role in the shooting, but both artists have denied any involvement. During a recent court hearing, Young Thug's attorneys argued there is no direct evidence linking him to the gunfire and say the case relies on speculation and disputed testimony. With the latest in entertainment at 17 and 47 minutes past each hour, I'm Bree Wood on the Black Information Network, your home for Black news first.

Birdman Williams and Ronald Slim Williams, the label would lift the Louisiana rappers from local stages to national acclaim. Juvenile, BG, Turk, Bulletproof, and later Lil Wayne would form the Hot Boys and would catch the attention of Universal Record executives.

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1: Most people know about Restaurant Week, but not everyone knows there's a Black Restaurant Week born in Houston, Texas in 2016 and is now spreading to cities across the country. It's more than just menus. It's a movement.
2: And so we really want to create something that was more all-inclusive to the creative things we were seeing happening in the food scene.
1: That's one of the three founders, Fallon Farrell.
2: As we've grown through the years, we've literally watched businesses start off as like a pop-up food tent and now having like two or three locations.
1: From soul food kitchens to hidden gem caterers, Black Restaurant Week shines a light where it's long been missing. 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And it's part of Black history still being written every time a diner takes that first bite. I'm Esther Dillard for the Black Information Network.
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9: Virginia leaders are reacting after a shooting near HBCU, Virginia State University, left five people injured. The university was placed on lockdown for several hours.
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3: From the Chattahoochee to Columbus.
4: System. Louisiana Senator Bill Cassidy is taking aim at President Trump's executive order focused on childhood vaccine schedules.
3: For dismantling democracy.
5: Texas rules for mail-in ballots have been upheld by the conservative Fifth Circuit Court of Appeals. It requires a driver's license number or the last four digits of your Social Security
1: when it impacts our community.
6: Some residents on Chicago's South Side are protesting a controversial proposed development.
3: It's on the Black Information Network.
7: The opinions, beliefs, and viewpoints expressed in this commentary are those of the author and do not necessarily represent those of BIN and its founding partners and employees. Now it's time to bring the funk with Roland S. Martin.
8: I really wish people would learn to read what they write before they hit send, or listen to what is coming out of their mouths before they also hit send. So a lot of folks are commenting on the National Association of Black Journalists' decision to give out 5 thumbs down awards for 2026, but they only focus on one award, which is Stephen A. Smith. And I get it.

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2: All free.
3: Entertainment news on the Black Information Network.
4: A heavy police response unfolded outside a Las Vegas courthouse during the second day of testimony in the Tupac Shakur murder trial. Authorities were called after reports of gunfire near the courthouse around the same time. Members of Tupac's family left for lunch. Police searched the area but were unable to locate any victims or confirm an active shooting scene. The incident did not interrupt the trial of Dwayne Keefe D. Davis, who is accused of orchestrating Tupac's 1996 killing and has pleaded not guilty. Court proceedings continued as scheduled, and Tupac's family later returned to the courtroom. And Young Thug is asking a Georgia judge to dismiss a lawsuit tied to the 2015 shooting of Lil Wayne's tour bus in Atlanta. The lawsuit was filed by former bus driver Alvin Lewis, who says the incident caused severe emotional distress.

0: history. I'm Layla Ali, and my history lives here.
1: I'm Bill Black with another Bet You Didn't Know music fact. How many times have you seen the Temptations movie and said this line?
2: They coming to see me.
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1: Maybe there was one somebody. You ever heard Patti LaBelle talk about the time she was engaged?

0: should be doing exactly what NABJ is doing. I'm Roland Martin on the Black Information.
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3: Victory in last night's election primaries held in three states. An executive with Telemundo was among the four Americans killed in a helicopter crash in Kenya. Kenya's Civil Aviation Authority said that seven people total were aboard the helicopter that was being operated by a sightseeing company. And there were multiple arrests after supporters of an anti-Islam activist clashed with counter-protesters in Michigan. I'm Amber Payton, and that's what's trending.
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4: Stephen A. Smith is hitting back after the National Association of Black Journalists gave him the Thumbs Down Award. He told News Nation's Chris Cuomo that it's highly offensive and said there's no truth to it. NABJ said during its annual convention in Atlanta that Smith has a reoccurring public pattern of disparaging public commentary directed at prominent black women across politics, sports, and media. This comes nearly a year after Smith came under fire for remarks he made about Congresswoman Jasmine Crockett. Smith has since apologized. Speaking to German broadcaster RTL, NFL Commissioner Roger Goodell said there will eventually be teams located outside the United States, with the Super Bowl being played overseas. The NFL will play a record 9 international games this season, including the first ever contest in Australia during week one. And Floyd Mayweather Jr. is bringing his boxing prospects to Nashville through a new partnership with Country Box. 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
2: The Tupac Shakur murder trial continues in Las Vegas. Dwayne Keefe D. Davis is accused of orchestrating Shakur's 1996 murder. Former Death Row Records security chief Reggie Wright Jr. denied having any involvement in the shooting. He testified that he helped coordinate security around Shakur's hospital room before the rapper died. Former Pyru member James McDonald also took the stand, describing tensions between rival gangs and saying he did not want to testify. Davis has pleaded not guilty and faces a murder charge. Elsewhere in entertainment, a new documentary is giving fans a closer look at Jimi Hendrix's legendary Woodstock performance. Jimi Hendrix Live at Woodstock, A Second Look, debuted Tuesday on YouTube. It features rare black and white footage shot by 22-year-old Bard College student Albert Goodman, who reportedly snuck his camera on stage and positioned it just 15 feet from Hendrix. The film includes performances of Purple Haze, Voodoo Child, and the Star-Spangled Banner. With the latest in entertainment, I'm Morgan Wood on the Black Information Network, your home for Black News First.
3: This is Esther Dillard with another spotlight on Black excellence. Tyler Perry.

Nas. But did you know there was a very, very, very big record written for Patrice Rushen that she declined? Let me explain. Okay, surely you know this song, right?

album, he was accepting submissions of songs. Enter Brother Number Two. Brother Number Two submits a song for Brother Number One's album, but Brother Number One says, uh-uh, that's trash. So Brother

0: And across the South as a heat dome expands. I'm Amber Payton, and that's what's trending.
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2: Stephen A. Smith is hitting back after the National Association of Black Journalists gave him the Thumbs Down Award. He told News Nation's Chris Cuomo that it's highly offensive and said there's no truth to it. NABJ said during its annual convention in Atlanta that Smith has a reoccurring public pattern of disparaging public commentary directed at prominent black women across politics, sports, and media. This comes nearly a year after Smith came under fire for remarks he made about Congresswoman Jasmine Crockett. Smith has since apologized. Speaking to German broadcaster RTL, NFL Commissioner Roger Goodell said there will eventually be teams located outside the United States, with the Super Bowl being played overseas. The NFL will play a record 9 international games this season, including the first ever contest in Australia during week 1. And Floyd Mayweather Jr. is bringing his boxing prospects to Nashville through a new partnership with Country Box. 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
1: Police response unfolded outside a Las Vegas courthouse during the second day of testimony in the Tupac Shakur murder trial. Authorities were called after reports of gunfire near the courthouse around the same time. Members of Tupac's family left for lunch. Police searched the area but were unable to locate any victims or confirm an active shooting scene. The incident did not interrupt the trial of Dwayne Keefe D. Davis, who is accused of orchestrating Tupac's 1996 killing and has pleaded not guilty. Court proceedings continued as scheduled, and Tupac's family later returned to the courtroom. And Young Thug is asking a Georgia judge to dismiss a lawsuit tied to the 2015 shooting of Lil Wayne's tour bus in Atlanta. The lawsuit was filed by former bus driver Alvin Lewis, who says the incident caused severe emotional distress and is seeking damages. Lewis alleges that Young Thug and Birdman played a role in the shooting, but both artists have denied any involvement. During a recent court hearing, Young Thug's attorneys argued there is no direct evidence linking him to the gunfire and say the case relies on speculation and disputed testimony. With the latest in entertainment at 17 and 47 minutes past each hour, I'm Bree Wood on the Black Information Network, your home for Black news first.
2: I'm Kevin Brown with another look at modern-day Black history you should know. On January 6, 2021, as chaos engulfed the U.S. Capitol,
3: multiple capital injuries.
2: A group of Black officers stood as pillars of resilience and bravery. Among them was Capitol Police Officer Eugene Goodman, who diverted rioters away from the Senate chamber, potentially saving countless lives. Lieutenant Michael Byrd also faced a dire situation, protecting lawmakers from an advancing mob. His decisive actions safeguarded those entrusted to his care. And Officer Harry Dunn fought back against physical threats and racial slurs, standing firm in the defense of the Capitol and democracy. These Black